0: 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It will feature the music of the duo Fox and Bones. Fox and Bones have toured across the United States. They have been awarded first place at the 2023 Tucson Folk Festival Songwriting Contest and second place in the International Acoustic Music Awards, along with earning the Best Folk and Americana Album of 2024 by the Pacific Northwest Music Awards. They have also founded and run Portland's Folk Festival, which is held in their hometown of Portland, Oregon. Come on out and join us for a great night of music.
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And yours truly be out celebrating today, for it is my birthday. 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
15: 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Admission to this event is free. The concert will take place at Illini State Park, Marseilles, Illinois, at the bandstand adjacent to the main parking lot. The date will be Saturday, May 16, 2026, from 1 until 8 p.m. Scheduled musical performances include John and Will, Chris Farrell, Lovers Canyon, the Gaffney Davis Band, Franklin's Band, and Salida and Friends. 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Donations from attendees are also welcome. We invite you to bring a lawn chair, your family, and your friends, and enjoy an inviting atmosphere of the Illini State Park while listening to some excellent live music. Performer biographies will be posted on Facebook soon. 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See you all there.
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15: 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The concert will take place at Illini State Park, Marseilles, Illinois, at the bandstand adjacent to the main parking lot. The date will be Saturday, May 16, 2026, from 1 until 8 p.m. Scheduled musical performances include John and Will, Chris Farrell, Lovers Canyon, the Gaffney Davis Band, Franklin's Band, and Salida and Friends. 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Donations from attendees are also welcome. 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

Hello and welcome to another edition of Real and In the Years. It's Ryan, and this is episode 81. The featured five theme is At the Library. The first of those is coming up shortly. This is newer music from Kansas City native Samantha Fish. It's from her 2025 effort, Paper Doll. Here's I'm Done Runnin'.

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But don't ask me what I think of you. I might not give the answer that you want me to.

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Tom Petty and the Heartbreakers, throwing it back to 1993 with Mary Jane's Last Dance. And Fleetwood Mac in there too with The Will, Part 1. Originally, Part 1 was supposed to be the B-side of Part 2 because band member Peter Green felt that Part 1 was a throwaway riff. However, he ultimately decided against that idea. You're listening to Reelin' in the Years, it's Ryan. If you're just tuning in, the featured five theme is At the Library, and the theme only applies to the song's title. This is song number one. It was first recorded in 1962 by Bo Diddley. Since then, it's been covered over 100 times. This is one of the more recent renditions of it. It's from the 2019 live album, The Final Bow, by the English rock band, The Pretty Things. This was their final electric performance, and it was recorded in 2018 at the O2 Arena in London. Here are The Pretty Things, along with Van Morrison, and their take on You Can't Judge a Book by Its Cover.

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2: Hello, I'm Johnny Cash.

The Black Keys, and from their 2006 EP, Chulahoma, the songs of Junior Kimbrough. That was Meet Me in the City. Chulahoma is a reference to a town in northern Mississippi that was home to a juke joint that was owned by the Kimbrough family until it burned down in 2000. Dan Auerbach of the Black Keys has said that Kimbrough's music inspired him to drop out of college and become a musician. Also in the set, Dear Tick gave us their latest, Mary Singletary, which is from their upcoming album, Coin-O-Matic, set for release in June. And Johnny Cash opened with Folsom Prison Blues. He was inspired to write that after seeing the 1951 film Inside the Walls of Folsom Prison. At the time, he was serving in the Air Force in West Germany. It's Reelin' in the Years. This is Ryan. Thanks for joining me. Up next, it's a bonus track from the 2006 deluxe reissue of Eric Clapton's 1970 eponymous debut album. You are probably familiar with his song Let It Rain, but originally it was recorded with different lyrics. Here's She Rides.

Recorded live in July of 93 at the Palace of Auburn Hills in Michigan. That was The Cure with Friday, I'm in Love. And at the top of the set, the band Rilo Kiley gave us Under the Black Light. That band is fronted by Jenny Lewis, who initially rose to prominence in the 1980s as a child actress. She appeared in Troop Beverly Hills and The Wizard. It's Ryan. This is Reelin' in the Years. Coming up, the inspiration behind one of Bob Seger's most well-known songs. The featured five theme this week is At the Library. As I said previously, this theme only applies to the title. Here's song number two. It's something that you need to be

Mindful of when visiting a library. The band gets their name from the David Bowie song, Love You Till Tuesday. Here's Till Tuesday with Voices Carry.

0: From 1971, that was the Rolling Stones with Dead Flowers. It's Ryan, and thanks for joining me for RITY. Coming up next hour, music from a group that's named after a type of camera shot. Plus, the first big hit for a guy who, at the time, was working in a factory installing bathrooms on Boeing 747s. 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For more info, visit reelinwithryan.com. The featured five theme is At the Library. For this theme, pay attention to the song's title. Here's the third of the five songs. Turn the Page by Bob Seger includes the lyrics, "Most times you can't hear them talk, other times you can. All the same old cliches, is that a woman or a man?" Here's the story behind that. In 1972, Bob Seger went on tour with the duo of David Teagarden and Skip Van Winkle. It was the middle of the night, and their tour bus was caught in a blinding snowstorm, so they decided to pull off at a truck stop. Here's Teagarden with the rest of the story.
1: We all had very long hair, but they all had hats and caps and stick their hair up in the... Because if you had long hair, you were in trouble. I mean, in some certain places. It was okay on stage, but I didn't like hats or caps, so I come walking in the restaurant, and I'm walking the gauntlet, all these truckers in there, and they're all whistling at me because of my long hair, and somebody says, "Is that a guy or is that a girl?" And they were laughing their butts off, Seger and them. And so the next day he wrote this song. He said, "T. Garden, here's this song." He played it for us, and it had the deal in there, the woman or a man, and they're on the road again, you know. And Skip didn't like it. He said, "Yeah, it'll never be a hit. It's too long," or something. I don't know.
0: Seger would go on to record the song for his 1973 album back in 72. However, it would not gain much notoriety until he recorded a live version of it on his 1976 release, Live Bullet. This cover of the song is from the 1998 album, Garage Inc. Here's Metallica.

From 1998, that was the Goo Goo Dolls with Black Balloon, which is about heroin addiction. Many have speculated that it was inspired by Robbie Tackett's ex-wife, who died of an overdose. Tackett is the group's bassist. And we opened the hour with John Mayer and a cut from his 2021 release, Sob Rock. It was Last Train Home. Maren Morris sang backing vocals on that. She is best known for her top five hit, The Middle, which was released in 2018. It's Ryan. This is Reelin' in the Years. The featured five theme this week is At the Library, and this theme only applies to the song's title. Here's song number four. It's by a group that's name originated from a term found in a TV guide magazine, which describes a television shot of a person's head and shoulders. The shot is typically used for newscasters and is described as all content, no action. Here are Talking Heads with The Book I Read.

Sour of Power from 1973. That was What is Hip? Sharon Jones and the Dap Kings gave us their version of Midnight Rider, and we opened with Leon Bridges, and from his 2015 debut release, Coming Home, it was Better Man. You're listening to Reelin' in the Years. It's Ryan. Coming up, the first of four top five hits for an artist who, at the time, in the early 70s, was making a living by installing bathrooms in airplanes. In the meantime, here's Prince with I Would Die For You.

Reeling in the years with Ray LaMontagne, and from his 2004 release, Trouble, that was the title track, and Marcus King opened this segment with Blood on the Tracks. It's Ryan. Thanks for listening. Up next, it's the first of four top five hits for Bill Withers. When he wrote this song in the early 70s, he was working in a factory installing bathrooms on Boeing 747s. In fact, when the song went gold, the record company presented him with a golden toilet seat. Here's Ain't No Sunshine. Ain't no-

That was Bill Withers with Ain't No Sunshine. This week's featured five theme is At the Library, and it only applies to the song's title. Here's the fifth and final song. For many people, the library serves as a relaxing space where they can read, work, or just chill. It provides them with a peaceful, easy feeling. Here are the Eagles.

0: Is that all right?
1: Reeling in the years with the Tubes and White Punks on Dope. From their eponymous debut release from 1975, the band was inspired to write that after seeing TV advertisements about rising drug problems in the ghetto. While the band agreed with that, they were also aware that it was an issue with the offspring of Hollywood elites, as they knew several rich kids with drug problems. And we opened this final segment with Mojo Nixon and Skid Roper. From 87, it was Elvis Is Everywhere. It's Ryan, and thanks for listening to Reelin' in the Years. The program is available on demand. For those details, visit reelinwithryan.com.
2: Does anyone else hear the bottom of the barrel being scraped?
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1: It's time to end this week's program with the bottom of the barrel segment. This is where I play a song that failed to make it any higher than 70th on Billboard's Hot 100 chart. This one peaked at number 75 in early October of 88. The singer wrote it while in prep school in Connecticut. It was partially inspired by her feeling like an outcast for receiving student financial aid. Here's Tracy Chapman with Talkin' 'Bout a Revolution.

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Thank you. Hello. Thank you. Archaeology, y'all, you know that, don't you?

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0: The Cigarette That Satisfies presents America's number one dance band with America's number one swing trio. 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And now, here's Glenn Miller.
1: Good evening, everyone. This is Request Night, and we hope you enjoy the tunes you've asked for. I'm sure you will, if you light up at Chesterfield's.

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1: And now we're off with the little brown jug.

our best until we see you again, and in the meantime, just make that next pack Chesterfields. Today is better tasting, cooler smoking, definitely milder cigarettes. And all you Glenn Miller fans will be glad to know that the whole bunch are appearing in person, Glenn Miller, the band, and the Andrews Sisters, at the New York Paramount Theater. And remember this, Chesterfield is the cigarette that satisfies. Glenn Miller and the Andrews Sisters will be back at the same time tomorrow. Paul Douglas speaking. This is the Columbia Broadcasting System.

0: Kit Terry, and this is Adventures in Faith, Faith and Adventures, a program of WRWO Community Radio from Otto, Illinois. Today's story is about parachuting and is entitled In Reserve. I frequently ride my bicycle out by a local airport on Sunday afternoon to watch the skydivers. I enjoy watching the sky fill with parachutes and hearing the first-time jumpers scream with delight when the parachutes open. After experiencing a parachute jump the previous summer, I could certainly relate to the excitement that they were feeling. As I watch from a nearby country road on a cool and windy afternoon, the parachutes colorfully began popping open across the field from me. I stood transfixed, however, when one jumper's parachute didn't open completely, and he plunged past the other jumpers. It was hard to believe what was happening, but I knew all too well from the class I had taken at the airport prior to my jump. In what seemed longer, but actually could have only been a second or two, the parachutist discarded the useless chute to drift away, and the reserve chute opened automatically less than 2,000 feet from certain death. I stood by my bike, repeating to myself, "Did I really see what I just saw?" All too often, we use our faith like that reserve chute. We go along on our way, depending on our own ability, money, friends, family, or whatever to get us through. And it isn't until we plunge deep into our troubles that we call on God. Now, blessedly, just like that lucky parachutist, God often supports us just in time. But really, isn't what faith is for. Our faith needs to be utilized daily. It should be a regular part of our lives and not just brought out for emergencies. After all, when you call on God, you don't want it to be long distance.
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9: 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Hold your ears, folks. 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
10: Well, hello. Welcome back to another edition of Praise the Lord. Don Suhan in here with you. Got a lot of great music coming your way. We got some comedy coming your way. A lot of good stuff. So don't go anywhere. Call all your friends and tell them Praise the Lord is on the air. Here's Wanda Lee. Walk by.

Wanda Lee, that's called Walk by Faith on Praise the Lord. Dawn Suhan in here with you. Thank you so much for being with me on today's program. I appreciate it a whole lot. Got some comedy coming for you a little bit later. We're going to have a good time here today. What I want you to do is please contact this great radio station and let them know that you like Praise the Lord. We're going to continue on with Audie Blaylock and Redline. Send me your address from heaven right here for you on

Audie Blaylock and Redline, send me your address from heaven on Praise Lord. Don Suhan in here with you. Hey, a friend of mine asked me for some dating advice. He asked me where he could meet women who scream loudly in bed. So I took him to a maternity ward. I think he ought to find someone there. Here's Sunday Drive. This is a good song. I think you're going to like it.

0: Well, what'd I tell you? That's Sunday Drive, and that's a good song on Praise the Lord. Dawn Suhan in here with you. Thank you for joining me. If you need to get in contact with me, it's easy to do. Just go over to Facebook. Yeah, I hang out over there at Facebook and type in Dawn Suhan. That's D-O-N-S-U-H-A-N. You can become a friend of mine on Facebook.
1: We're here with Amazing Ellen at the wildest roller coaster ride in the world.
2: Okay, what are you going to do? Slam me into a wall?
1: No, Ellen. As a matter of fact, I will ride the roller coaster with you.
2: Really?
1: Sure, Ellen. Hop in.
2: Okay.
1: I'll just pull down my safety bar.
2: Where's my safety bar?
1: Ellen, you don't have a safety bar.
2: Huh?
1: You're illustrating going through life's ups and downs without God.
2: But what if there's a loop-de-loop?
1: Ellen, we were not meant to handle life's uncertainties like this drop without God.
2: What?
1: Ellen?
2: I'm back here!
1: I'm illustrating going through life's wild turns with God. No matter what comes my way, I know God is in control

Darren and Brooke Aldridge, and he's already there right here for you on Praise the Lord. Dawn Suhan in here with you. You know what? We are a public service program, and with that, I want to tell you, if someone comes to your front door saying they are checking for ticks due to the warm weather, and they ask you to take your clothes off and dance around with your arms up, do not do it. This is a scam. And I really wish I knew this yesterday. I feel so stupid. Here's Doyle Lawson and Quicksilver. This is called He Made the Tree.

Doyle Lawson Quicksilver, and He Made the Tree right here for you on Praise the Lord. If you like my program, please contact this great radio station. Let them know that you like Praise the Lord. And if you need to get in contact with me, you can do that. I'm over at Facebook. Just go to Facebook and search for Don Suhan. That's D-O-N-S-U-H-A-N. You could be a friend of mine on Facebook. Here's BR 549. This is called House of Gold.

0: BR549, that's called House of Gold on Praise the Lord. Don Suhan in here with you. Thank you so much for being with me and keeping me company here today. Okay, so the other day I decided I was going to go fishing. I told my oldest son to meet me there, and he showed up. We had a nice little conversation. Here's how it went.
1: Hey, Pop.
2: Shush.
1: Huh?
2: He's here.
1: What, catfish hunter?
2: He's by the sandbar. You know that fish is older than I am? Thanks.
1: Ariel's got me on a diet because the doc said my cholesterol's a little too high.
2: Well, let me tell you something now, Johnny. Last Thursday, I turned 95 years old.
1: Yeah.
2: And I never exercised a day of my life.
1: Huh.
2: Every morning, I wake up and I smoke a cigarette. And then I eat 5 strips of bacon. And for lunch, I eat a bacon sandwich. And for a midday snack,
1: bacon.
2: Bacon, a whole bacon plate. And I usually drink my dinner. Now, according to all of them flat belly experts, I should have took a dirt nap like 30 years ago. But each year comes and goes, and I'm still here. And they keep dying, you know? Mm-hmm. Sometimes I wonder if God forgot about me. It just goes to show you, huh?
1: What?
2: Huh?
1: It goes to show you what?
2: Well, it just goes talking about.
1: Well, you said you drink beer, you eat bacon, and you smoke cigarettes, and you outlive most of the experts.
2: Yeah?
1: I thought maybe there's a moral.
2: No, there ain't no moral. I just like that story. That's all. I like that story.
0: Yeah, I just like that story. Maybe that's a little more information than you want to know about me, but hey, it's out there anyway. Here's David Peterson, and this is called Jesus Use Me on Praise the Lord.

David Peterson, Jesus Use Me on Praise the Lord. Dawn Suhian in here with you. And guess what? My wife crashed the car again. But she had a excellent defense. The man she collided with was on his cell phone and he was drinking a beer. But the police said he could do whatever he likes in his own living room. So there's that. Here's Joe Mullins and the Radio Ramblers, and I Want to Know More, right here for you on Praise.

Joe Mullins and the Radio Ramblers, and I Want to Know More on Praise the Lord. A lot of bluegrass and groups on today's show. I hope you're enjoying it. Here's the Grass Cats. We're going to continue with that theme, and this is called Meet Me Up in Heaven.

0: the Grass Cats saying, meet me up in heaven.
1: And may the Lord bless you and keep you and give you peace. Enjoy the Sunday afternoon. You're dismissed.
2: Wasn't that a great sermon?
3: Yeah, come on, let's go.
2: No, there's the Johnsons. Let's see how they're doing.
3: No, let's go.
2: Why? Are we doing something this afternoon?
3: I just want to hear a sermon and go home. If we hang around here too long, then somebody might ask us to do something.
2: Is that so bad?
3: I don't want to spend all day at church. I came, I listened, I sang. Now, come on, let's go.
2: Dear, we are part of this body of believers. We should be doing something.
3: Can't we be a part of the body, but not a functioning part of the body?
2: You mean like dandruff?
3: Yeah, no.
2: Look, I just want to ask John if he found a job yet.
3: John's out of work?
2: Yeah, the last 4 months. He told me at the men's breakfast last week.
3: How's Sarah taking it?
2: I'm not sure.
3: Oh, I should talk to her.
2: I thought we just wanted to go home.
3: How can you think of bolting out of here when people need to be encouraged?
2: I didn't.
3: Sometimes you just don't think.
2: Me?
3: Oh, shush.
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0: Okay, so I live in the hills of Pennsylvania. Actually, the Allegheny Mountain region, if you're not familiar with Pennsylvania. And I guess people would call us mountain folks. Here's Lost and Found.

And that's called Mountain Folks Just Like Me on Praise the Lord. Hey, the program director just stepped into the studio here, and he asked me a question. He says, what's the dumbest thing you've ever done? And I said, you know what? It's awfully bold of you to assume that I have peaked. Okay, here's Jeff Parker, No One Like Him.

Jeff Parker, no one like him on Praise the Lord. Don Suhan in here with you. I want to thank you for being with me, and you can get in contact with me. Just go over to Facebook and look up Don Suhan, D-O-N-S-U-H-A-N. You know, you could become a friend of mine on Facebook. And I really want to thank you so very much for coming into my little world and being part of Praise the Lord. Here's Darren and Brooke Aldridge, and this is our little world.

0: There you go, Darren and Brooke Aldridge and Our Little World on Praise the Lord. Here's some comedy with a funny guy, Mr. Carl Hurley, and he is looking at church bulletins.
1: I love these. Here's the first one. Now, I hope this was not from my church. Don't let worry kill you. Let the church help. That's exactly the way it appeared. If you changed one word of this, it wouldn't be right. You don't have to make up humor. Remember in prayer the many who are sick of our church and community. I hope that's a typo. Here's one that I like. For those who have children and don't know it, we have a nursery downstairs. My wife and I have raised two of them. If you got children and don't know it, you got a bigger problem. You do. Now, this next one, I'm not sure. It was a mistake. I think somebody might just be being naughty. Weight Watchers group will meet at 7 p.m. Thursday. Please use the double doors at the side entrance. Here's one that I've just collected. I don't even have it on my list yet. It's brand new, and this is exactly where it appeared in the bulletin. It said, this morning's sermon, Jesus walks on water. Tonight's sermon, searching for Jesus. I don't know about you, but I'd have preached those on different days. I would have. Now, you know, people who do what I do for a living see funny mental pictures. We do. We can't help it. We'll just be sitting reading the paper at breakfast, and we'll read a headline and make us laugh. Like last Christmas, I read a headline that said, when baking cookies include your children. No, I prefer chocolate chips. But that's why this next one, that's why this next one is my favorite of all time. It's the funny mental picture that it conjures up. When I read it, it's very simple. It says, Mrs. Turner sprained her ankle. Let us hold up her leg in prayer.
0: There's a very funny man, Mr. Carl Hurley, just for you on Praise the Lord. Here's a great song. This is called Safe in His Arms on Praise the Lord.

0: Well, Mr. Smith, it's clear that you are spending more money than you make.
1: Right. So how do I maintain my lifestyle without going further into debt?
0: You need to spend less than you make.
1: No. That's too hard. Don't you have like a miracle mutual fund or something?
0: No, just spend less than you make.
1: How about the lottery?
2: Many of life's problems have straightforward solutions.
1: Listen, Doc, I can't go on living this way. What can I do?
3: Mr. Smith, bottom line, you're overweight. You need to eat less and exercise.
1: Eat less? I can't eat less. Eating is my life.
3: If you want to be healthy, you
1: need to... Okay, I'll eat less.
3: And exercise.
1: What? Can't you just give me a pill?
3: No.
1: How about a shot?
3: No.
1: Liposuction? Anything but exercise?
2: The way to have peace with God and a home in heaven is also straightforward. Admit we are sinful and turn to Jesus for forgiveness. Like many of life's answers, it's simple, but have you done it? Another message from Lifeline Productions, the comic strip of radio, and lifelinepro.com.
4: 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I want to thank you so very much for being with me, and I pray you will come back again next time when we do it all over again. So until I see you again, this is Dawn Suhan saying goodbye for now.

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You're listening to The Herman Show. I'm Brandon Herman, your host, and thank you so much for joining us this week. As usual, I am very proud to say that we have two phenomenal guests joining us this week. And first, let me just say we had a small break from doing new shows, but we are back in full swing with some new interviews to share with you. And this week, like I said, two more phenomenal guests to add to the list. Now, first hour, we have Nick Kitsos joining us. Now, Nick, you know him from Bodine's. He was in Bodine's for a period of time. He was also in Poi Dog Pondering. And if you're in Chicago, you definitely know him from the Chicago scene. So Nick's been on the program a couple of times in the past. I'm very happy to have him returning to the program. He's a good friend. And joining us next hour, make sure you stay tuned for this because this is pretty cool. Mark Kendall, who's a founding member of Great White. He's going to be joining us next hour. So make sure you stay tuned for that. Now, we've got some Bodine's going on this hour. We'll have some Poi Dog Pondering as well. And we had Bodine's kick off the show for us. You heard Nick Kitsos on drums on that first track called The Understanding. And that's from the album Blend. That came out in 1996. And Nick played drums on that album. Now, in 2004, Bodine's put out another album called Resolution. And Nick was not on drums on all of the tracks on that album, but he was on a handful of them. And we have one of those tracks coming up next for you. It's called Slipping Into You. Make sure you stay tuned. More from Bodine's coming up. We got some Poi Dog Pondering coming up. And most importantly, a conversation with Nick Kitsos is coming up very soon. So make sure you stay tuned. You're listening to The Herman Show.

My friend Nick Kitsos on drums right there. That's Good Things by Bodines off their Joe Dirt Car record. That's from 1995. A great live record if you ever get to listen to it. It really captures the essence of a live performance by Bodines, and they're known for being a great live band. So I've always loved that record for that reason. Plus, I had to play Good Things because it's my favorite Bodines tune. Now, I'll have one more track from this record coming up later this hour, so make sure you stay tuned for that. And make sure you stay tuned because shortly, Nick Kitsos is going to be joining us on the show. Now, I want to play a song by Poi Dog Pondering next for you. This is from their Pomegranate album in 1995. That's when it was released. This song is called The Shake of Big Hands, and you will hear Nick on drums on this track as well. So make sure you stay tuned. Nick Kitsos joining us on The Herman Show shortly.

0: This is the Herman Show. Joining me right now, I'm so happy to have him back. I did the math earlier today, and it's been about 3.5 years. And we keep having these long gaps between when we meet, Nick, but I'm very happy to have you back. Nick Kitsos is with me. You know him from his work with Bodine's, Poi Dog Pondering. And Nick, like I said, really great to have you back.
1: Thank you. Thanks. It's great to be here, Brandon.
0: So, like I said, we haven't talked since 2016.
1: Right.
0: And a lot can happen in that span of time. Give us a general update of what's been going on with you, and then we'll dive deep into some of the stuff.
1: Okay. After we last talked in 2016, I was working freelancing as a drummer, but always working on my own music and music with other people. And then I got an opportunity to go out to Los Angeles and work with one of the partners of Bruno Mars. Philip Lawrence is his name. He's a writing partner. He's the guy that wrote every hit song with Bruno. There are three guys. And Philip, my son went out there to be on The Voice. I had to be a chaperone because he was only 16. And I was just kind of like, those kinds of shows are entertaining, but I don't know if they're a good career path. So I was just kind of like, okay, let's just go. He has to have a guardian because of his age. So I went out there for a month with them. And you're not supposed to, like, leave the hotel, the compound, so to speak. But I was getting kind of antsy, and I went out one night. And I'm like, you know, any club, any bar, restaurant you go into in L.A., there's industry people. So I'm like, you're not supposed to, like, leave this hotel after. And I just went out, and I met a guy who is a business partner with this person, Philip Lawrence, that I'm talking about. And we were talking in the bar, and I told him I couldn't tell him that I was here because of The Voice, because you sign a non-disclose, you know, contract and all kinds of penalties if you talk anything about the show while you're involved with it. So he could just kind of piece it together that I was out for something like that. But we had a SoundCloud up with like 14 songs that my son and I had worked on. Mm-hmm. And my son did not get onto the show. He didn't even get to like do the audition because they bring in twice as many people that are going to make the show. And they filled up the spots like right away. So he didn't even get to audition to be on the show. But that last night is the night I went out and I met this guy. His name is Jabari, and I wrote down the SoundCloud for him and we parted ways. And then he blew up my phone. He's like, we listen to SoundCloud. Philip, listen to SoundCloud. You guys can't leave. We have to do a meeting tomorrow. And I was like, okay, that sounds good. So my plan was working. So instead of getting on the plane at 7 a.m. to come back to Chicago, we just kind of drove around. They sent a driver out. They were trying to make this meeting happen just spontaneously. And so after a few hours, they finally found a location. It was Interscope Records Studio. And we went in there, and they're listening to the SoundCloud. We had like five industry people and me and my son. And then that started a relationship. And so kind of a production deal. So my son and I just lived out in L.A. for 2.5 years making music and developing. He's the artist, and he's a very good producer and songwriter, and I was producing and songwriting. And we worked with a lot of people, and we weren't a record label, and Philip had plans to do a label. But that never really materialized, so we were kind of left kind of going like, wait, we got to rethink this thing. So we took some time back, and then we started working with some other people. And all the doors are open, and we all communicate. But that particular album didn't ever become realized. And so we're working on new things right now with some new people and hooking up a production deal.
0: That's fantastic. I remember the last time we talked, you were telling me that you were starting to work with your son on this stuff. So I'm glad to see that. That surely has worked out.
1: It's worked out. It's tough to work with any family member.
0: Yeah.
1: And then when you're a dad, but also equals in this creative environment, and he's a teenager, You know, it can, yeah. There's a lot of, you got to navigate some channels there, you yeah. know, but that's also what a producer does.
0: Yeah. What are the challenges of a relationship like that? You know, like yeah. you said, father, son, and then you have that working relationship.
1: Well, there, it's anything from the, dad, or, you know, he'll fight for what he wants, like artistically.
0: Yeah.
1: So he might slip into like, that's my dad mode. So it was, I think it was harder for him than it was for me. I just had to react to like those moments and just kind of try and mitigate any problems that could arise from that. But I think a producer has to do that with even an artist they've only just started working with. So, but the other thing is that we also live together. So we could get very like, anybody could get really sick of each other. And we did really well there. You know, we like to hang out. He's a really nice kid. And even though he's my blood, he's, you know, I like him as a person. So it's just a challenge that you don't like let that, like, you're in a professional environment. We're in a studio, you know, Record Plant is where we worked at, like, mostly. And we just like had the run of the place, but we're around, we saw so many like famous people and, talk to people and work with like great other producers and songwriters. You have to kind of like, they need to know that you're there to be creative, not that I'm not stage dad.
0: Yeah.
1: And that Noah's comfortable being himself. And so basically he like, you know, in his late 16 to 19, he was, you know, you grow a lot in maturity. So he was doing that growth out there. While he was working as a professional. So it was interesting. It was interesting to watch. I'm very proud of, the path he's on and the work he did. He impressed a lot of people and we're still cranking. And, you know, we go out there when we, have something to go out there for. But mostly now we create back at my home studio.
0: That's so neat. And yeah. another thing that had been happening that I want to talk to you about again, because I don't think Circle of Machines is together anymore. But
1: Circle of Machines is in my head.
0: Okay.
1: It's my producer name now. So I kind of, because I created the name, the brand.
0: Yeah.
1: And the band. But people kind of went their separate ways. And like in any band, even a band as small as three people, there could be conflict. And so,
0: oh, of course.
1: So we couldn't, we all kind of went different ways. And, yeah. But I keep the name and it's a name I use like as a producer.
0: Okay. Yeah. I remember it was really interesting last time we talked about Circle of Machines as well. And like I said, a lot can happen in that gap of time. But it had been interesting because the first time we talked, it was just getting started. And then the next time we talked, there was kind of two different versions going on, if I remember correctly.
1: Yeah. Yeah, we have female singer and a guitar player, and then I did synth parts, bass parts, and played drums, and I sang a little bit too on some of the songs. And it kind of was like, okay, we got like these strong, three strong people, and sometimes it works really well, and sometimes we're just like, for one song, we're one kind of band, for another song, we're another kind of band. And it was an ambitious concept.
0: Yeah.
1: And it can be done, but I kind of think creatively the things are better separated. Like the personalities were better working on their own projects. Although I just, over the last year, I mixed a couple of the songs that we had been working on. And I was like, okay, I haven't heard these in a while. And I was like really into them. Especially the ones that our singer, Crystal, the ones she sang, because she's got a great voice. It was really fun to like mix it and go like, you know, the drum tracks were done, bass was done, everything was done. I was like, yeah, this is good. I'm going to drop this, man. You know? Yeah.
0: Yeah. I remember you sent me some of the demos, I think. And I was so impressed with what was there because like you said, there's a lot of talent in that group.
1: Yeah. It didn't hurt to walk away from the group because we all walked into something new.
0: Yeah.
1: Yeah.
0: Nick Kitsos is with us right now on the Herman Show. And Nick, since you haven't been on this network version of the show before, let's go back. We'll talk some history here, because you do have a very cool history in the music industry. And if we go back to the 90s, you spent time in Bodine's, of course. And why don't you tell us the story of how you got into Bodine's?
1: The Bodine's were a band that came out of Milwaukee. And they hit pretty hard, pretty quickly. And I was not in the band at that point. They were guys that went to high school together and formed a band. You know, the classic situation that it works. You know, it's a good formula. But their drummer left after their first tour, which was huge, like a year or two tour, and they got to open up on the Joshua Tree tour with U2. They got on the cover, not the cover, but Inside Rolling Stone, like best new band. They, of course, had a record deal with Warner Brothers. And so they were chugging along, and I heard their music on WXRT. And I was always like, it wasn't really like music that I thought I would like, but I liked it because I just like well-written songs. So genre doesn't really matter to me. It's more like, is that good? And I always liked their stuff. It was completely different than everything that was happening. It was Americana. But I really liked it. And then he put out this blast, like, in the Illinois Entertainer. And this is, like, 1993. Looking for a drummer, you know, send us a videotape and headshot. And it was just an open call. And I put something together for him, and I sent it to him. And I was the only one they called. I have, like, thousands of submissions. And I went up there to Milwaukee, and we sat down. We played, like, four songs. And then they offered me gigs right then and there. And then after those gigs, we formalized our business relationship.
0: Now, Nick, I want to touch specifically on Closer to Free with you, because it's cool to look at that in relation to your time in Bodine's. Now, Closer to Free was released directly prior to your joining the band. And 3 years after its release, it became a hit. And you were in the band when it became a hit. So tell us a little bit about that.
1: So I toured in support of that album. And then a TV show, Party of Five, picked it up and used it as their intro music. And then it was kind of, I think a DJ, you know, here's the power of the DJ. I think a DJ influenced that because he started playing. Oh, no. Party 5 took the song, of course, because it was an intro to a TV show. It wasn't the full-length song. And then a DJ downloaded, I don't know how he got it, and he started looping to make it like 3 minutes long, that TV intro on his radio station in San Diego. And then it's got traction, and then people go, wait, don't do that. It's on an album. And like nobody knew this album. And so then it became a hit. Yeah. So I was like involved in the band for that whole process, even though I wasn't on the album.
0: And that must have been crazy for you since, you know, like you said, this song is out, and that's right before you join the band. It becomes a hit, and then you're there for all of that.
1: Yes.
0: I'm wondering what that was like for you, because like you said, that hit really hard, really fast.
1: Yeah, it was great. So my run with the Bodine's is like 10 years. And I think it's the peak years for the Bodine's. So it was interesting to be involved with the band and do all those like big shows and be on TV shows, and we put a live album out. We did a couple studio records. It was great. It was like, you know, the dream for sure.
0: And, you know, speaking of those albums, Joe Dirt Car, of course, that was the first one you were on, right, that they released?
1: Maybe, because not everything is released in, like, the order that you record or work on it. I can't remember, to be honest.
0: I worked on
1: Blend.
0: Yeah, of course.
1: That is a studio record. Joe Dirt Car was compiled from our touring, which I think is way better than the studio work we did, which was always kind of the thing about the Bodine's, great live band. But the records, aside from the first one, Love and Hope and Sex and Dreams, that's by far the most popular record. We always we did our headline tours and, you know, had tons of sold out shows and lots of, you know, sometimes there were like hockey rinks, sometimes there were clubs, you know, it just depends where you are. in the country. So it was amazing. The records were kind of, I'll be honest, a little disappointing because I think, you know, we didn't really capture so much what we, you know, could do live, you know, in front of the fans. So I think Joe Dirt Car's like better than the studio records.
0: I do want to ask you because, and I think you started to go into this a little, Nick. So let's dive a little deeper. You know, Joe Dirt Car comes out in 95. That's a live record. Yeah. Blonde comes out in 96. That's a studio record.
1: Yeah.
0: So this might sound like a simple question, but since you were on the inside of this, what are the main differences between producing and being a part of a live record versus a studio record?
1: Well, the live record, you're not creating new music. You're presenting music people have already heard, and you've got all the confidence of that. You already know people like it. So what are you giving them with a live record? You're giving them a document of a performance that maybe they were even at, you know? And it's a double CD at that time, and there's a lot of music all the way from our acoustic shows to arena rocking. So in a way, it's a lot easier. Studio record is kind of like song selection, songwriting, song selection, parts. And then we had our own studio in a storefront in Milwaukee that we recorded it at. We were a DIY band, even though we were on a major label. Very self-sufficient. In fact, the label, there are always people that supported the band, but the label is just kind of like, who are these guys? And then when the hit came, they had nothing to do with making it a hit. So they're like, oh, we got a hit in our hands. And then suddenly the company's involved.
0: Oh, of course.
1: You know? Now they're wondering, what are you guys recording now? The studio record blend was like, okay, now the record company is paying attention to us. Where before they're just kind of like, yeah, send us what you got. Now they're like, give us the hit.
0: Yeah, we need another one.
1: I know.
0: So another group you were in, Nick, Poi Dog Pondering, of course. We have to talk Poi Dog here because of the connection to Chicago. And what's fascinating, I mean, the history behind Poi Dog Pondering is really neat because it wasn't always based in Chicago, of course. It didn't start in Chicago for sure. So in the 90s, it's rebased into Chicago. And since it wasn't in Chicago prior to about 93, tell us the story of how you got involved in Poi Dog Pondering.
1: Okay, so the core of the band, maybe, this is a big band. So the leader of the band and a couple of the other players, let's put it that way, moved up from Austin, Texas and set up shop. And they had a fan base in Chicago prior to moving up here, so it was a pretty easy move. And Frank Orrell, the leader and singer, I think he heard me play. I was playing like some acid jazz, Liquid Soul, you know, another Chicago band. And I was playing with them. And he came to a gig and then he approached me and we started playing together. So I was with that band prior to the Bodines. And then this Bodine Frank's a drummer, by the way, and he's a good drummer. He's a multi-instrumentalist. So it's always kind of when you're the drummer in the band that a drummer hires, there can be these things like he's never satisfied. He wants
0: – Oh, yeah, there's a high bar.
1: Yeah, there's always – he loves some of what you do, but he loves – he changed drummers a lot. So he'd go back and hire a drummer that he previously fired. Because maybe fire is not the right word, you know. It's more just I'm going to go a different direction. So I even went and played with him after I had already left the band. But I was just kind of like I joined the Bodines, you know. It's just like they're a little bigger. It's a good move for me. I like their music. So Frank and I were on the phone, had a nice conversation, and you know that's. But I had a great time playing with Poi Dog because it was lounge acts, crazy sold out shows. It was awesome. They're so popular in Chicago.
0: Absolutely. Yeah. And I remember you telling me before that, you know, some of your favorite moments as a musician were those gigs you did with Poi Dog just because of how fun they were.
1: Yeah, yeah. And it had it's almost a R&B vibe, you know, definitely a house music vibe and a spectacle. You know, there's always a spectacle. So I really enjoyed that. And you're it was like an army, you know, 10, 12, sometimes 15 people on stage. Yeah, it was awesome.
0: Nick Kitsos is with us right now on the Herman Show, talking Bodine's, Poi Dog Pondering, and Nick, something else, and we're going to tie this all back to your music career, of course, because this is really interesting, but you now do work with Eventual, and yeah. I want you to explain what Eventual is to us.
1: Eventual is the name of a company. It's basically, it's an event company, but we, my partner Georgiana Farr and I, we create events. So pop-ups. Think of it as a pop-up event. We try and bring together an interesting space, and a chef is always a good component. So we'll find, like, you know, a boutique-y private chef and create a menu. And then I'll put together either a band that is, like, conceptually something I want to happen that ties in. So we try and have a thread, a meaning for all three elements to come together. Or I'll hire, like, bands I like. Or if it's a small event, a dinner, I'll just get, like, a acoustic singer, songwriter type vibe. And because I know so many people, it's easy to approach people and design all that stuff. So it's kind of like, you know, you buy a ticket, you come for dinner. It's pop-up dinner. It's a pop-up, like a SoFar type show. And you get to see maybe like a mid-century modern house. So we did a thing with mid-century modern. We went to a place in Riverwoods and rented a house with somebody that was open to it. And their house was beautiful. And we talked a little bit about the architecture. We had somebody come in. So it was a little bit of a architectural tour. And then I had a Brazilian group come in to create the, like, Sergio Mendes vibe and stuff. So you had that. And then we had a chef making hors d'oeuvres and stuff. So a whole mid-century modern dinner. So that was the concept. So that's kind of what we do.
0: Okay, yeah. And that's really interesting. And I want to know, because, like you said, you know so many people. You're still involved in music and have been involved for so long. So when you look back at your time in Bodine's, Poi Dog Pondering, you know, in the local groups that you've been a part of, what are the takeaways from those experiences that have helped you with what you're doing now with Eventual?
1: Well, it helps to have a background that people are interested in. So, you know, people might go like, oh, yeah, this guy played with them. He's doing this. So it just helps people know that, you know, it's not just anybody putting this music together. They have a reasonable expectation to think it's going to be good. So it helps just basically in that way is credentials. I've met so many people that if I want to do something like a one-off band, I can put the pieces together pretty easily pending availability. You know, I don't have to go like, who am I going to get, you know?
0: Yeah.
1: So it's really creative for me to like go like, who from my past would make this thing really jump, you know? And then I'll call them up and it's a little bit of a reunion also. It's nice to be able to like hook your friends up with the situation. So I would say like that. I don't know. I would love to do like bigger concert things. And I have helped some municipalities do their, you know, summer festivals and booked where I'll play in one of the bands, but I'm booking 10 other bands over 3 days. So we've done things like that. You know, that's, I call that more consulting work. We're not creating the event. We're just kind of giving, you know, hopefully something better than what they expect, and definitely something, you know, they wouldn't know who to call. Like, where do we start? You know, so they call me and I'm able, I know, you know, let's just reach out to bands. I'm always going to hear bands. I always take numbers of bands I like, you know, for future reference. So, and just being in the industry that long, it's those people I approach, you know, to work for me, they have more confidence, you know, that I know what I'm doing.
0: How did this idea for Eventual, how did this come up in the first place? Who came up with that idea?
1: Well, Georgiana and I, you know, we were friends and we were hanging out. And I was doing a band that was doing corporate parties, cover band, you know, weddings, you know, whatever, just private clients. And that was a cool band. But I was kind of like saying, I like doing this. It's really fun, but I'd rather take the wedding and I'd rather be like the main event. I'd rather we create the main event instead of be an add-on, you know? And she knows a lot of people, has a lot of contacts, you know, in the chef industry. She's worked on nonprofit boards to make their events. So she knew that end of it, you know, like who to call for the chefs, she knows people in the architectural industry. So it was a good fit. Yeah.
0: Okay. This is all so interesting because since you were playing music for so long and on the road as well, like with Bodine's, so I'm wondering now, is this something that's refreshing for you? Because this seems like it's a different side of all of this.
1: It's refreshing. If it was the only thing I was doing, I would feel like I was missing something, but I'm still very active, mostly in the studio. So that keeps me going, you know, creatively. I don't have to go on tour. You know, I'd like to go on tour, I guess, now that my kids are older. I guess I'll have to join a classic rock band. I don't know. I'm just kidding.
0: We can
1: I'm
0: make
1: kidding.
0: A band.
1: I'm kidding. No, I love new music. I love creating music. And it's like, you know, I want to play more shows. So that's definitely in my future, too.
0: So how do you juggle those responsibilities? How do you manage your time that way, you know, with your music and the eventual stuff?
1: Songwriting and producing, you have a very specific goal in mind. You want to finish a song. So sometimes you just kind of work until it's either done or you get burnt out. So that kind of like just demands its own time. Then the eventual company, you kind of go like, this has to stay alive too, but it's a little more complicated. I've got to involve more people. I've got to pick dates. I've got to pick venues. So you have to think out a lot farther. So as long as you're thinking in the now musically and then with the business you're thinking in the future, it can work out. But there are times where one or the other is saying, you're not paying attention to me. And then, you know, and having a partner on the eventual side is good because they're going like, hey, over here, you know. So I have no system except that you just got to do it.
0: Yeah. Seems really cool about the eventual project that you're doing, specifically in terms of having a partner, it seems like you both cover different areas and you have expertise in different areas, and that must be really helpful.
1: It's really helpful as long as you adhere to that, because we work very closely together and we're both creative people, and you might go, you want to make sure you don't do the same things. So in other words, like, she knows music, I know food, da-da, you know what I mean? So it's kind of like, wait, I'm working on this part, you work on that part. So you just got to make sure that you're both moving the ball forward, up the hill and down the hill, whatever. Yeah, I'm bad at the sloganing, but
0: that's okay.
1: Yeah, I know.
0: Nick Kitsos with us right now on The Herman Show. Eventual.events is the website for Eventual. This is pretty neat stuff, you know, getting an inside look at this. And Nick, you did mention some of what you want to do coming up now, but specifically now, what's coming up for you in the future? What can we expect from you in terms of music?
1: Well, with music, I have one of my big contacts in LA is we're sending my son and I, who's a singer, we work on music together. He's the artist. We're sending my contact there new songs, shopping. He's got publishing deals that, you know, he's handing out like Halloween candy apparently, and we want ours. So we're working on that aspect. I think today's environment, it's great if you get a major label deal and they're into you. But you don't really need that to get the fans, you know, and you can work with a lot of people without a major label. You just need to make it happen. So I don't know if like, whether it's just a private label or a distribution deal after the publishing deal, but we have new music and it's definitely hip hop influenced, R&B, rapping, you know, kind of melodic rapping is one of the things my son does, but he's a really, really good singer. So, and he loves classic jazz. He loves old R&B. He loves new hip hop. He's you know, he's 20 years old, so he's like now, you know, he's now. And I, you know, we turn each other on to different music, and I like a lot of the artists, new artists that he likes. So creatively, I've never stopped like growing with music, you know, genres as they've grown. So it's kind of a good fit. And in LA, you notice that when you're working in the studios and you're producing, and you're working with people and other producers, and especially like in hip hop, where some people that aren't familiar with the genre see like 10 writers, you know, getting a Grammy for one song. It's not that it takes 10 writers. It's just that people are very open to working with each other, and there's not a lot of like, you can be anybody as long as you're good. That's what I noticed. Like you meet young people, you meet older people, men, women, just, we worked with all kinds of people and they worked with us. And the expectation is just, let's get something, you know, and let's work together. Sometimes it's just two people. Sometimes it's four people, you know, so, and things get moved around. It's a pretty open genre, you know, creatively. There's really, just like any genre, you might hear something is a very successful formula, and that's kind of what you might hear. But inside that genre are many creative artists, and I would say we're more in that area where we're not trying to be trap or anything like that. We're just kind of using elements of everything with a little more R&B vibe.
0: Well, that's really fascinating. I think you made a really good point in that I think there is a bit of a misconception here and there, and I know I've heard it through conversation that, you know, oh, you know, these guys needed, you know, 20 people to write this song. And
1: yeah.
0: That is interesting, though, to hear what it's actually like out there.
1: Yeah, and I think a lot of people just want to help other people. You know, it's like, but people want to get paid, too, you know. But yeah. If you can get 5% of five songs, that's good, you know, that's really good, you know, in terms of business, instead of 20% of one song, you know, or 25% of one song. So you can do it both ways. It's a very open type of thing, you know. Who's ever popping off in the studio, people like at the record plant, my son went in and he sang on a Tory Lanez song, you know, he met Tory Lanez in the hall. So introduced to him and they're talking and he said, yeah, come on down. Just, you know, sing on one of my tunes. I don't know if it ever got released because he just came out with the record, but, I haven't heard it yet. And I don't think Noah's on it, but just that situation where you can go across the hall and work with somebody. It's like that. It's just a creative laboratory.
0: That's fantastic. Yeah. Nick Kitsos with us right now on the Herman Show. Nick, as things are getting released here, you got to come back on. We got to do this more than like 4 years between every time.
1: I know. I know. I'd love to. It took us a couple months to line this up too.
0: Yeah, I know. We're busy people. Yeah, you're definitely busier than I am. Well, you're the busy guy.
1: You look pretty busy.
0: Yeah. Nick Kitsos with us on the Herman Show. Nick, thanks for coming on. We're going to do this again soon.
1: Definitely. Thank you, Brandon. It's been great to see you and be on the show again, and we'll definitely do it soon.

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6: You're listening to The Herman Show. Great thanks to my friend Nick Kitsos for returning to the show this week. Keep up with Nick over at eventual.events. Once again, that is eventual.events. That is Eventual's website, so you can find out all about Eventual over there, as well as everything Nick is up to with them. And he's doing some pretty neat stuff. So Nick's a great friend, a great guy, and fantastic musician. And we don't talk enough on this show, honestly, so I hope to have him back soon so we can talk more. So great thanks once again to Nick for coming on the show this week. Now, this hour, we're turning to some great white, and not the shark, the band. Mark Kendall is joining us this hour. He is a founding member of Great White, and he is their lead guitarist. So a lot of cool stuff coming from this band. And make sure you stay tuned to hear about what they're up to today as well, because they're still around. They're actually out on tour right now. So make sure you stay tuned for that. In the meantime, this next song is from 1984 off of Great White's self-titled debut album. And this is the first track from that album. Perhaps the first Great White song you ever heard. Maybe. If you went out and bought that first album and put it on your turntable, listened to it from first track to last, this is probably the first Great White track you heard. It's called Out of the Night. Make sure you stay tuned. Mark Kendall of Great White joins us on The Herman Show very soon.

One of my favorites from Great White right there, that is Lady Red Light from the Once Bitten album released in 1987. And for this next song, we're going to go back to 1986, the Shot in the Dark album. And this is Great White's rendition of a song originally recorded by the Spencer Davis Group. This is Gimme Some Lovin' by Great White. Make sure you stay tuned. Mark Kendall will be joining us on The Herman Show shortly.

0: This is the Herman Show. Joining me right now, it's really cool to have him because I've been listening to this band for as long as I can remember. He's the lead guitarist and a founding member of Great White. Mark Kendall joins me. Mark, thank you for coming on.
1: Thanks for having me.
0: And Mark, first of all, to go way back to the beginning of Great White, it's my understanding that the band name comes from a nickname that was given to you. Is that true?
1: It's semi-true. What happened was, way back when, before we even turned the name into Great White, we were called Dante Fox. That was the best we could do. And our goal was to play as often as possible, even if it was free, and to hopefully one day somebody be in the crowd that meant something that could, you know, bring us up a couple notches. So anyways, we were playing the Whiskey A Go-Go in Hollywood, California, and a guy came backstage after the show and gave us his card, who was an A&R man, and said he wanted us, the singer and I, to come down the following morning to record company called Enigma. They had signed Motley Crue the year before, a year almost to the date when we met them, and had recently signed a girl singer kind of band called Berlin. Anyway, so he was hunting for a rock band. Now, we didn't find this out until, well, anyways, I'll make a long story short. We went down to the record company the next day. This man, he was the A&R man for Enigma. His name was Alan Niven. He, I guess, had worked at Virgin, several different areas in the Virgin Atlantic in Europe, and had been in the U.S. for a while. And anyways, so we had a meeting. And one of the first things he said was, you know, he liked the band. He saw potential. He'd really like us to make an EP, a five-song, you know, half of a record, if you will. And he said he liked, you know, what we were doing, everything, except he hated our name. Now, I had this nick. It wasn't really a nickname, like people didn't walk down the street and go, "Hey, Great White, how you doing?" You know, it was a situation where when I would do a solo or something during a show, Jack the singer used to go, "Kendall the Great White," you know, because I was like the whitest guy in the world, right? And I had this like white jumpsuit, you know, my guitar was white, you know. Anyways, but that's not how he came up with the name. But anyways, like I said, let's get back to the meeting. And what happened was, so he hated the name, and we go, "Oh no, we got to think of a name again, because it's a pain in the butt. Anybody who has tried to think of a name for your band, there's nothing worse. It's the worst torture in the world." And he goes, "No, but I already have the name." And he says, "Great White." And our first reaction to it was kind of like, yuck. You know, we didn't really love it. But the singer used to, we used to go out shark fishing in Long Beach because he had this like mid-sized boat. We used to take it out and go shark fishing. And one night we were shark fishing, and it came to us both at the same time. We're thinking, "Great White, dude, sharks." You know what I mean? And we're going, "That's, now we like the name. We think it's cool." We found out later the way that Alan Niven came up with the idea is he was standing outside after he talked to us and gave us his card that night, and he was standing outside waiting for his car, and there was a bunch of kids around him, you know, smoking, doing whatever they do, and I drove by in a car, and he said, "I screamed something."

0: out the window. And, you know, whatever it was, I have no clue. But he said the kid next to him pointed at the car and said, "There goes Great White." And he said at that moment, he said it just clicked in his head. He goes, "That's their name."
1: What an origin story that is, Great White, the story of the band name right there. And something that's fascinating particularly about Great White, Mark, staying in the early days here, particularly, you know, on your first couple albums, I think sometimes, and I'm curious to get your opinion since you're actually in the band, but I think sometimes Great White kind of gets lumped in with all of the other hair metal of the 80s, and I don't know if that, I mean, Great White's a little different than that, I think. You always seem to have more of a classic rock, more of a blues influence, and I'm curious to get your thoughts on that.
0: Well, you know, it's a strange situation because my hair and what we wore was pretty much just the fashion at the time. It really didn't dictate what kind of music. I play the way I do because of, you know, guys like Carlos Santana and Alvin Lee and, you know, Hendrix and Clapton and all the great ones that I listened to that were mostly like, you know, what I felt like they weren't really technical. They kind of played for the moment and how they were feeling at the time kind of players. And somehow I was just a magnet to, you know, I just gravitated toward those type of players. So, but in my band, you know, my drummer was kind of really into the heavier side of rock and roll. You know, he really liked heavy bands. Like if you're like behind him at a light, you know, behind his truck, it's like you're just going to vibrate like a mo, you know. You might even change. I mean, you might change lanes, you know what I'm saying? But my keyboard player, you know, Michael Lardy, he's more, you know, he likes Elton John and Billy Joel and things like that. And the singer was just a Zeppelin freak, you know, just loved Led Zeppelin. So when we played together, you kind of heard the blues in there because when I strip away and don't have those guys playing with me, I sound like, you know, Chuck Berry or something, you know. So not really Chuck Berry, but you know what I mean. It's more of very blues, you know what I mean, and blues rock. But when you put all those guys together and we play together, you know, you kind of go, wow, I hear blues in there, but there's keyboards and whatnot. But anyway, yeah, you know, I told the journalist one time because he was kind of giving me the same rap, same kind of question, and I just put it this way. My hair has never written a song. And I don't play the way I do because of the fashion. I think it's kind of an easy escape for a journalist. I know what you're saying about, you know, hair metal or whatever. If you dig into our catalog, it goes a lot deeper than our hair.
1: Mm-hmm.
0: But just like the 70s had their fashion, you know, bell bottoms, beads, you know, long hair. I mean, you really can't call the music of the 70s, you know, like hippies rock. I mean, that wouldn't really give it any justice, you know. So there are bands, you know, that you could probably consider the hair metal where it's very predictable, very, you know, whatever. But and I don't see anything wrong with that. You know, they get way more girls than we do. So, yeah, I know what you mean by that. And it, you know, it was the fashion, you know, real quick. We had the same guy making clothes for us that, you know, made clothes for Judas Priest, made clothes for Rat, made clothes for Motley Crue. You know what I mean? Well, I remember one time, one of us in the band, I can't remember who, got Nikki Sixx's vest, you know.
1: Oh, man.
0: So it's like, you know what I mean? So we all looked the same, you know. We all had the Aquanet on the writer, and you know. So I think that's the fashion part of it, but it really doesn't dictate to the music with certain bands, I think.
1: Absolutely, you're right. I love that. I love that quote you gave me. You know, my hair never wrote a song, and I think even within, you know, the alleged hair metal genre, you find a lot of different bands who have done different things with their music. Great White is just one of them. You guys had your own sound that was kind of separate from that scene.
0: Yeah, I've heard that said before. You know, I heard Eddie Trunk say that that's kind of what separates is that blues element in our music. And we also had dynamics. That was kind of one of our things, you know. We'd be ripping along, and then all of a sudden everything disappears and there's an acoustic guitar. You know what I mean? So we did things like that, because we did something that was a little bit, I felt, crazy. You know, we made our first record, we made our first EP with Michael Wagner from Germany. Then we made our first album because we got airplay from the EP on a really big station in LA. That created a buzz within the major label. So we were able to get a record deal with EMI, and we toured with Whitesnake, you know, for 3 months or whatever. Then we came to the States, toured with Judas Priest for 5 or 6 months, and came home, and we really didn't sell enough records to make the record company excited. And at that time, most of the major labels were into artist development. Like, oh, if they only sell 100,000, let's try to get them to 250. Maybe get a songwriter in here, give them a big song or something. They didn't do that with us. They basically said, we had a 6-album deal, two at a time. They said, we owe you another record, but we're really not going to do anything with it. So we felt like, well, why waste music? We'll just part ways. And so we basically got dropped off the label. And so we went through 1 year with no record deal, and then Capitol Records, who was the father company of EMI America, an A&R guy came and saw us and signed the band. So this is the first time we'd ever went in and just recorded an album from scratch for a major label, you know. And so anyways, first song that we're going to come with for our single is over 7 minutes long. And it scared the crap out of me. I just said, you know, we're not Phil Collins. We've never had a hit, and we're going to come with a 7-minute song. It just doesn't seem like the smart move. But so what the manager did, the song's over 7 minutes. Now, radio stations, they tend to like songs that are in the 3-minute range so they can wail on commercials and whatnot.
1: That's right.
0: So what he did was he sent it to the radio, you know, the record company sent the single to all the radio stations, and they put 3:59 on it. So the song's 7 minutes, but they're saying it's 3:59. Now, so here's what happens. Nobody got it. Nobody got it right away. And by the time they did figure it out, the phones had lit up so massively, they go, oh, what the hell? You know, we'll take a cigarette break on this one. You know, so the song became a hit before people discovered it was only 4 minutes, and that it was a 7-minute song. And lucky for us, that song kind of made our mark and got on MTV and whatnot, and we were on our way. But I just felt like we were really rolling the dice when, you know, put out a 7-minute song when you've never had a hit. It was a little bit crazy, but it was the dynamics that made those 7 minutes go, didn't seem so long.
1: Mark Kendall of Great White is with us right now on The Herman Show. Mark, something else different about Great White. you know, from the rest of that 80s scene. And I think this is so fascinating is, of course, you had success on the Billboard Hot 100 in the late 80s and even into the early 90s. But everybody knows about those massive changes, that turnover that happened from the 80s to the 90s, you know, with grunge kind of coming in and taking over. And I'm wondering what the effect on you guys was, you know, from all of those changes that were happening. What changes did you see? How did that affect Great White?
0: I think it kind of affected everyone. I for one, wasn't really upset by that because I really welcomed the change because I really felt like the 80s was starting to get a little watered down toward the end. And, you know, the record companies were signing so many kids and the music became so predictable that I could even, like, tell you what the lyrics were going to be in advance. The choruses are so predictable that when Nirvana came along and gave us that raw, in-your-face, you know, I don't care stuff, to me it just sounded so fresh and cool that it didn't bother me. The way it affected us is, you know, we were playing mid-sized venues, but we just kept plugging along and doing our thing. I was talking to Rudolf Schenker, and he told me, he goes, Mark, you know, it seems like we've been around a long time, but really we didn't even play in the 90s. You know, because we basically, you know, there was a whole decade where, you know, when that wave of Seattle came through, it was like, you know. So, but, you know, it is what it is. I think, you know, The major labels and the industry kind of dictate to what's going to be big. What they do is if some kid's wearing a Pendleton and it becomes huge, they want to sign seven bands that all are wearing Pendletons until it just burns out. And I think that's kind of what happened with the 80s is, you know, people could only take one more puffed up hair deal and one more song that they know what's going to happen before it does. So, but we just kept going through it. You know, one thing we've never done, and, you know, we've always stayed true to ourselves and true to our music, but we've never, and we'll never do this. And that's, if something, some kind of music becomes popular, us change the way we do things. We just stick to what we love and just pray people will like it.
1: Even so, you know, back in the 90s, it's interesting, and this is the point I really want to get at here, Mark, because yeah. I think this also goes to what you just said, that you guys, you know, you haven't changed for anybody. You've always done your thing. And even in the mid-90s, you know, when grunge is really rising at its height, Great White was still charting on the mainstream rock charts, and even in 99, you know, through all of that, Rolling Stone charted on the mainstream rock charts. That's pretty amazing to think about.
0: Yeah, I remember in 99, we had a song that was number one on the radio in Detroit, but we only sold 75 records. So it was really weird, you know. I'm going, what's going on here, you know? I go, we have number one song on the radio, but we sold 75 records last week. It was weird. But, yeah, I don't know. You know, the whole world changes and, you know, you just deal with it. My whole thing has always been this, and that is, I just, you know, it's on a bigger scale when you're talking about fans worldwide. But when we make a record, I take it to friends. Tell me what you think. You know, it's like I just can't wait to hear what a friend thinks. You know, it's such a kind of a frustrating. You got to wait 4 months before you find out if it's good or not. You know, according to everyone else. So. It's a really strange void that you go through. But I don't know. It's a strange world now. we just try to get the music to the people the best we can. We have a team of internet assassins that just does everything they can.
1: That's necessary now, right?
0: Yeah, to let people know we have, you know, new music and check it out and dig it. So, yeah, it's definitely the world has changed. We just deal with it. Nobody buys music anymore, really, except, you know, it's changed in this sense that when I would go buy a record, like say when I was like 17 years old, it was a whole day event. I would take Physical Graffiti. I'd go to my friend's house. We'd set up the speakers outside on this porch area and listen to it like all day long. Read the liner notes, you know. It was more of a human connection that we had with the band. It was a special thing. Now it's just downloading a couple songs from this, a couple songs from that. You know, there's not that personal connection to the artist or, you know what I mean, that special thing where it's just this band, you know everybody's name in the band, you have concert memories. I don't know, that is kind of lost. But, you know, we just keep going because our fans are still there. When we go over to Europe and play a festival, people are singing our song. So, you know, that I'm really grateful for that. It's a blessing. It's and we still get excited, you know, when we go play live and, you know, we change it up. We have jams in the set that we don't know what's going to happen. So there's never that cookie cutter. We know what's going to happen before it does every night. And that's always fun.
1: Great White is on tour right now. Officialgreatwhite.com is the website. Mark Kendall's with me right now. Mark, I know you got to go here, but one more question for you. What can fans expect when they go out to see Great White live in concert?
0: Pretty much high energy. You know, we try to bring the crowd into the show, sing along with us, you know, really make them feel a part of it, engage. And, you know, we save all our energy for the stage. It's, you know, the worst thing about being in the band is the traveling. You know, that's definitely the hardest part because the show, actually playing the show is the easiest part. So I've kind of refined my energy and I save everything for the stage so I don't waste any energy away from the stage. I save it, you know. And so we really focus our energy on the show. It's the most important thing in the world to us. Our goal, at least, and my goal has always been, I don't just want to entertain people because that's just not enough. I want people to be totally impressed and feel like they got their money's worth.
1: Mark Kendall of Great White. Once again, Great White is on tour right now. Officialgreatwhite.com is their website. Mark, there's certainly more to talk to you about. Let's do this again sometime soon.
0: Yeah. Thanks, Brandon.

Great White right there on the Herman Show. You just heard Big Time off of their Full Circle album from 2017. And I'm telling you, it's a real rocker, that album. It really is. And that is their latest record. I'm hoping they put out another one because I immensely enjoyed Full Circle listening to it. Now, right before that, you heard a classic from Great White. How could I not play it when I have Mark Kendall on the show? It's Once Bitten, Twice Shy off of the Twice Shy album from 1989, a cover of an Ian Hunter tune, of course. Now, the next song I have for you from 1999, and it's from the Can't Get There From Here album. But right before I introduce that song, I do want to thank Mark Kendall for coming on the show. OfficialGreatWhite.com is the website for Great White. Head over there and keep up with Mark and Great White and what they're up to, because they're on tour right now. They're also doing some other cool stuff, so keep up with them over there. Now, the song that we have coming up for you right now, Rolling Stoned by Great White on The Herman Show.

You're listening to The Herman Show, and that about does it for us this week. Thank you so much for tuning in. Thanks to Nick Kitsos for joining us. Thanks to Mark Kendall of Great White for joining us as well. And now we go back to 1987 to end the show this week with a classic from Great White. It's Rock Me. Thank you so much for tuning in. We'll talk to you next week.

0: The Herman Show is produced out of WLTL at Lyons Township High School. 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

Hello, music lovers, and welcome to The Many Moods of Ben Vaughn. I'm your host, Ben Vaughn, coming to you once again through the miracle of radio, the modern miracle of FM radio, and it's really great to be here on the air, in stereo, on the FM dial, or your device of choice. And we are very happy to have you here with us. We're broadcasting like we usually do from the Relay Shack in parts unknown, USA. We're centrally isolated here in the middle of nowhere in the Relay Shack, surrounded by boxes of records, CDs, 45s. We have 8-track tapes. We got all kinds of stuff laying around here. And I can't wait to play some of this music for you. We span many decades, many styles, and many moods on this show. And we're going to run the gamut during this hour. We have garage rock, jazz vocals, R&B, Europop, folk, blues, early 70s hard rock, instrumental music, British pop, easy listening, soul, and much, much more. And we also have some special features we're going to get to. We have a DIY doo-wop record recorded in a radio station in Philadelphia in 1959 by a group that only made this one record and then broke up. So stick around for that. And we're also going to visit the soft rock underground. Yes, there is such a place. We're going to hear an obscure piece of very artistic soft rock from the early 70s, plus the moody blues sung in French. All this and more during the next hour. So sit back, settle in, relax, get comfortable. This is The Many Moods of Ben Vaughn. And we're going to start off with this by the 13th Floor Elevators.

with Run It On Down, Mr. DJ, from the very best of Bohannon Collection. And before that, we heard Peggy Lee with Waiting for the Train to Come In. And we started that set off with the 13th Floor Elevators. And you're going to miss me. I'm Ben Vaughn. This is The Many Moods of Ben Vaughn that you're tuned into, in case you're wondering why you're hearing Bohannon, Peggy Lee, and the 13th Floor Elevators in one set. That's what we do here in the Relay Shack. And we're going to do more of that right now. We're going to go to France and hear a French language version of Nights in White Satin by the Moody Blues, sung by an artist by the name of Patricia. And here it is.

chosen by a computer to serve a particular demographic, marketing strategy, or focus group, then The Many Moods of Ben Vaughn is not for you. Quite frankly, he runs a rather untidy program. Tune in every week to The Many Moods of Ben Vaughn.

0: And that's how the MC5 ended that song. They just kind of hung it out there for us. Future/Now by the MC5 from 1970. And before that, we heard Patricia with the French language version of Nights in White Satin. Queued up and ready to go, we have a record from the soft rock underground. Yes, there is such a place. This and more when we return with the many moods of Ben Vaughn.
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0: All right, we are back. Welcome back to the show. The Many Moods is in syndication, and we thank all of you out there, every single one of you out there, for making that happen. It makes us very happy to be on this many stations, and it's because of you. So thank you, thank you, thank you. All right, we're going to go to a record right now by Odetta, which could be described as fat, P-H-A-T, or at least dope. This is called Hit or Miss by Odetta.

It's gotta be me. Baby, hit or miss. Look at you sitting there.

Marty Robbins singing a Gordon Lightfoot song there. We had two songs in a row with whistling. Before Marty Robbins, we heard Ram On by Paul and Linda McCartney from the album Ram, and we started that set off with Odetta. I'm Ben Vaughn. This is The Many Moods of Ben Vaughn, and we are here in the Relay Shack in Parts Unknown, USA. We're centrally isolated in the middle of nowhere, surrounded by boxes of records, CDs, 45s. We have 8-track tapes. In fact, I have some 8-track tapes right here. But this next record here, I don't have on 8-track, but I should because it's from that era. We're going to visit the soft rock underground right now and hear a song by a guy named Lobo, who had a few soft rock hits in the early 70s, and this is an album track by him that is a little deeper and a little more artistic than his usual stuff. Here's Lobo with A Big Red Kite.

It's not every day you hear a British folk group take on a mysterious girl group record from the early 60s, but there it was, right there. Sally Go Round the Roses, originally done by the J-Nets, but done by Pentangle right there from their album Basket of Light. And before that, we heard a guy very popular here on the Many Moods, Link Wray, with Cross Ties, and we started that set off with A Big Red Kite by Lobo. Coming up after the break, we have a DIY doo-wop recording by a group that made one record and disappeared. This and more when we return with the Many Moods of Ben Fong.

Oh, yes, we are back. Welcome back to the show. And we know you have other entertainment options. We're very aware of that, actually. We know this. And we thank you for choosing The Many Moods. We're glad you're here, is what we're trying to say. Okay, we're going to hear a very artistic British pop song by Peter Sarsgaard right now. And to prove that it's artistic, the title of the song is I Am a Cathedral. Here's Peter Sarsgaard.

Men to the right, men every day and men every night. I've got so many men, I don't know what to do.

0: very satisfying. What a great version of a Rob McEwen song by Frank Sinatra. Love's Been Good to Me by Frank Sinatra. And before that, we heard Dinah Washington with Evil Gal Blues. And we started that set off with Peter Sarsgaard from 1968 with I Am a Cathedral here on The Many Moods, which is what you're listening to. And if you like what you hear, we are now available as a podcast on an internet near you. Oh, yes, wherever you find podcasts, we're there now, thanks to KCDZ in Joshua Tree, California. They put these shows up on the information superhighway for you to download and enjoy. So thank you, KCDZ. And I would be remiss if I did not mention that we also have a Many Moods of Ben Bond Facebook page where we post quote-unquote interesting things. And just go to Facebook and like us. Really, really, really like us if you want to see that stuff. Okay, it's time to play this DIY doo-wop record recorded at a radio station in Philadelphia after hours. The year is 1959. The group is called the Bosstones, and they have a very, very unusual sounding lead singer on this record, and it's the only record they ever made. They disappeared after this, and the song almost completely disappeared except for a very weird moment in 1961 when a Mexican border radio station decided to play this record for 72 straight hours. Why? Who knows? Anyway, it's a great record. Mopity Mope by the Bosstones from 1959.
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0: Woo! 1 minute and 22 seconds, The Vibrators with Yeah Yeah Yeah, and before that we heard Lujan by Henry Mancini. Well, folks, that just about does it. We've run out of time here on A Many Moods of Ben Vaughn. I can't believe it. We got to go. We got to get out of here. They're kicking us out. The show is produced by Charles Tobias, engineered by Kevin Jarvis. Our announcer is Smith Harrison, and I'm your host, Ben Vaughn. Thank you so much for listening. Come back and visit us again right here in the Relay Shack. We'll be waiting for you. Until then, arrivederci, auf Wiedersehen, adios, au revoir, aloha, and goodbye. See ya.
1: 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It will feature the music of the duo Fox and Bones. Fox and Bones have toured across the United States. They have been awarded first place at the 2023 Tucson Folk Festival Songwriting Contest and second place in the International Acoustic Music Awards, along with earning the Best Folk and Americana Album of 2024 by the Pacific Northwest Music Awards. They have also founded and run Portland's Folk Festival, which is held in their hometown of Portland, Oregon. Come on out and join us for a great night of music.

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And I'll be with you from 11 o'clock a.m. until 12 o'clock p.m., so stay tuned.

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1: Is she really going out with him?
2: Well, there she is. 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
2: Mm-hmm.
1: Gee, it must be great riding with him. Is he picking you up after school today?
2: Mm-mm.
1: By the way, where'd you meet him?

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The tears were beginning to show. As he drove away on that rainy night, I begged him to go slow. Whether he heard, I'll never know.

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1: 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The LaSalle County chapter of the National Organization for Women will be sponsoring a Register to Vote session on Saturday, September 12th, from 10 a.m. until 2 p.m. at the Trinity Lutheran Church, located at 717 Chambers Street, Ottawa, Illinois, because your vote matters. At the session, you can do the following things: register to vote, update your voter record, check your voter status, request a vote by mail, find election information, and get your questions answered. Election Day is Tuesday, November 3rd. 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

We have to agree that our veterans who served in submarines are a distinguished group of individuals. That's why we wanted to let our listeners know that the USS VI's USS Chicago base is doing something very special to recognize those submarines and the crews who came down the Illinois River. They are raising funds for another memorial dedicated to World War II submarines. The purpose of the memorial will be to honor the memory of the 28 submarines built during World War II by the Manitowoc, Wisconsin Shipbuilding Company. The memorial is planned for placement in Ottawa, Illinois. The proposed location is Allen Park on the south side of the Illinois River. 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
2: Sky Carumba, May 17th through 23rd, 2026. Mercury went around on the other side of the sun last week, and the moon was new as last week ended, so they're both entering the evening sky this week. Mercury's a fast mover, but the moon is faster, so we see the moon first. It happens to be passing by Mercury and Uranus on Sunday. The two planets are just 4 degrees from the sun, so we can't see them. But spotting a day-old moon is possible. You might need binoculars, and you will need patience. I have scanned the horizon repeatedly and was ready to give up when suddenly there was a very thin crescent. If you do this, keep looking in all the places you already looked in the area where the moon's supposed to be. It'll be setting in the part of the sky that's west to northwest. It has always surprised me how suddenly the moon appears. Maybe just a little distant haze above the horizon dissipates, and there it is. There are several ways to find out exactly when moonset is at your location, so if you know the moon's still up and it's not too soon to give up, you can keep looking. The moon is at perigee, closest to Earth on Sunday this week. It's 358,100 kilometers away. You shouldn't have trouble seeing the thin crescent moon on Monday evening. Venus will be close by. They're at their closest on Monday evening local time in the Americas. The moon's also at northern lunisthus, the farthest north it gets this month, 28.1 degrees from the equator. As darkness sets in, you'll make out more of Gemini, the twins. Venus is at the constellation's feet on the Castor side. Castor was the mortal of the two half-brother twins in ancient legends. Jupiter is on the Pollux side of Gemini, and the moon passes by from Tuesday to Wednesday. Watch the two planets passing eastward among the stars as the constellation sets earlier each evening, sinking toward the sunset. Venus is moving up alongside Castor, entering Gemini, while Jupiter exits Gemini below one of Pollux's arms. The twins have the names Castor and Pollux, and so do the stars representing their respective heads. They are bright stars. Once you know what they are, you have a good reference for other things in that part of the sky. On Thursday evening, Western and Central Asia get a good view of the moon passing right in front of M44, also known as the Manger and the Beehive Cluster. Praesepe is bright, as star clusters go. You can see a smudge there with the naked eye in a dark sky. A telescope or binoculars reveals numerous points of light that remind some people of bees around a hive. Even though this is a relatively bright cluster, it's in a dim constellation, so binoculars can help a lot. The cluster is in the middle of the constellation Cancer. Before the moon gets there, look ahead to see where the moon's going, and you should find it in the binoculars. Or, after the moon has gone through, look for the cluster where the moon was. Friday night, the moon's near Regulus. People observing from islands or ships in the southwest Pacific can see the moon pass in front of the star. It'll be Saturday night local time for them. Regulus will suddenly vanish like a light turning off when the moon's disk blocks the view. The rest of us see a last quarter moon near the blue star in the heart of Leo the Lion. The star is at the bottom of the sickle. It almost makes the dot of a backward question mark. That sickle is the head and mane of the lion in artistic representations. in the morning sky, Mars and Saturn are on opposite sides of Pisces, two legendary fish that are tied together. Both planets are moving eastward. Mars is much faster and on the eastern side of Pisces. Saturn's on the western side. Deep sky observers can look for Neptune somewhat close to Saturn. While the Americas get the best showing of this month's Venus-Moon pairing, let's think about what it must have looked like 75 years ago when the Moon passed in front of Venus. That occultation was visible at dusk from the Great Lakes and northwest of there to the far northern islands of Canada. A sky and telescope reader recently wrote to the magazine about the switchboards lighting up at newspaper offices and police stations in Milwaukee, Wisconsin on that February 1951 evening. People reported something strange happening on the moon. Well, look how bright Venus shines any evening this week. Sometimes it dazzles like a handheld firework sparkler. Imagine not knowing the moon was passing right in front of Venus and casually looking outside and seeing this very bright, sparkling light right at the southern tip of the lunar crescent. That probably spawned the calls. The writer didn't mention this, though. Mars and Jupiter were very close to each other just above the moon. Based on my experiences with people who saw close calls like that and wondered what was going on, I suspect a lot of the concerns were about three mysterious lights close to the moon. Sky Caramba.
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0: About one step by the people, and you gotta be on the turn. Seeking like a good picture. Oh, it's a good day.
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0: 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Not only rock and roll, but songs that made the pop chart, and rhythm and blues and soul and every genre in between. Songs you know and songs you probably don't know, as well as songs you used to know but haven't heard on the radio in a long, long time. You know, when you're drawing from the 50s, 60s, 70s, and 80s, you never know what you're going to hear next. I'll be giving you some of the stories behind the songs, so join me, Mark Nielsen, for Let the Good Times Roll, Sunday nights at 6 on WRWO 94.5 FM in Ottawa, Illinois.

Well, hey, come on in. I'm getting ready to wind up this jukebox and spend some time in the past, because that's where all the great music is. I like some of the new stuff that's out there, too, but I can never get away from the music that I grew up with, nor do I want to. So much happened in those first four decades in the history of rock and roll. That's what we'll listen to for the next 2 hours. Here on Let the Good Times Roll. Come on in. My name is Mark Nielsen. I'll give you some of the stories behind the songs. Our second hour, theme hour this week, songs where they snap their fingers. Our first hour, an unpredictable mix of memories. So let's get started on Let the

A little glitter rock and roll from that glam band from England. Sweet. You know, glam rock like T-Rex and David Bowie. A little bubblegum, a little 50s rock and roll. Cabaret, science fiction, art rock. I'm not sure I can define it, but a little mix of all of that. I like it. Fox on the Run, 1975. Top five US, UK, New Zealand, Ireland, Holland. Number one song in Australia for 6 weeks. Number one song of the year in the land down under. And getting the good times rolling this week with the Hammond B3 organ right out of the gate. That's Deep Purple playing those Zeppelin-esque riffs on the synthesizer. That record caught my ear when it was on the radio in 85. That's Perfect Strangers, the name of that title track. From their first album in 9 years, a comeback album of sorts. I bought the album after hearing that song on the radio. It reminded me a bit of Kashmir by Led Zeppelin. Now going back to 66 for this original, later covered by the Spinners in 79, but here's Frankie Valli and the Four Seasons.

And that is what the dawn of rock and roll sounded like. The Moon Glows, right there from Cleveland, Ohio. And sincerely, they got in touch with Alan Freed, local influential disc jockey there in Cleveland, who upon hearing them decided to manage them. Alan, one of the first to play rock and roll on mainstream radio. In fact, he helped to popularize the phrase rock and roll for this new type of music. Alan's nickname for himself on the air was the Moondog, so he named his new group the Moon Glows, and earning a songwriting co-credit on that song, sincerely number one R&B top 20 on the pop charts in 54. And members of the nearby Rock and Roll Hall of Fame there in Cleveland, Ohio, the Moon Glows, and Alan Freed, a member too. Well, how about a little Southern rock from the Georgia Satellites? Their debut single would be their biggest in 86.

James Taylor from Sweet Baby James, 1971. Ah, the joys of just walking down a country road, spending a little time to yourself, reflecting, and then returning to town to pursue yet again that little town flirt. Here's Del Shannon from 63.

0: The original, Who Do You Love? Many have covered it. Maybe you've heard George Thorogood's version of that one, but there's the original. He wrote it, he sings it, he plays guitar. That's Bo Diddley from 56, but not using the Bo Diddley beat, you know. Dun, dun, dun, dun, dun. No, he's on Who Do You Love, he's using a modified shuffle beat, giving the song a rockabilly feel, similar to Chuck Berry on Maybelline. There's Bo Diddley, member of the Rock and Roll Hall of Fame. And I gotta say, speaking of the Rock and Roll Hall of Fame, I'm a little disappointed with their latest inductions. So let's review this year's inductees. Phil Collins, Billy Idol, Iron Maiden, Joy Division, who later became New Order, Oasis, Sade, Luther Vandross, and the Wu-Tang Clan. I've been to Cleveland to see the Rock and Roll Hall of Fame, spent a couple days there looking around, lots to see recommended, but this latest go-round, the Black Crowes and NXS both nominated, but neither were inducted in this go-round. Yet Sade gets in. Sade had a couple hits that were hardly considered rock and roll. I know they've seemed to have expanded the definition of rock and roll. It's more of a music Hall of Fame now, not so much a Rock and Roll Hall of Fame with who they are letting in, but Sade in lieu of the Black Crowes or NXS? Right, Australia? NXS, they're from the land down under. The show heard on the radio, by the way, in Australia, as well as New Zealand, Ireland, and Holland, the UK, and here in the United States, broadcasting from Cedarburg, Wisconsin. 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It is Let the Good Times Roll. My name is Mark Nielsen. Thank you so much for tuning in this week. As we listen to songs where they snap your fingers. Yeah, coming up in about a half an hour. It's our second hour theme hour. So get your fingers ready and get ready to snap along to an entire hour of songs that include finger snapping. We'll try to get to all of them from our four favorite decades, the 50s, 60s, 70s, and 80s, about 30 minutes from now. But right now, it's time for the Just for Fun trivia question. It's a chance for you to test your pop culture knowledge. I'll give you the answer in a few minutes. I'll give you the question right now. What was the last song that Diana Ross sang in her January 14th, 1970 farewell appearance with the Supremes at Las Vegas's Frontier Hotel? Let me repeat that. What was the last song that Diana Ross sang in her January 14th, 1970 farewell appearance with the Supremes at Las Vegas's Frontier Hotel? And while you're ruminating on your response, I'm going to play a retro commercial, actually a pretty funny one from the UK this week, and then follow that up with a TV theme from a popular variety show. So back with your answer after this week's classic clips.
1: Fish fingers. I'm not a blooming kid. I don't want to play with my dinner. I want a bit of real fish.
2: It is real fish.
1: Yeah?
2: Fish fingers, fish fingers.
1: Well, where's the bones then, eh? Awesome, that. Where's the bones?
2: It's not supposed to have bones.
1: That is real fish. You've got to see the skeleton, what's haven't you?
2: For?
1: Well, you've got to have something to suck on afterwards. Anyway, what are you going to give the poor old cat?
2: Well, he can have fish fingers too.
1: Oi, oi, just a minute. Just a minute.
2: I thought you said you didn't like
1: it. I don't.
2: What's that in there, then?
1: Oh, I'm not wasting good food on that mangled mogging. Get off.
3: 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Every single Findus fish finger is made from whole flaky fish. You can taste the trouble they take.

Ray Charles singing us back in from the classic clips. Our TV theme this week, maybe you guessed it from the orchestra, riffing on Everybody Loves Somebody. That was the theme for the Dean Martin Show, a variety show that ran on NBC from 65 to 74. It was a staple for the network, airing Thursday nights at 9 o'clock Central Time. Dean did not want to do the show. He wanted to be available for movie roles or nightclub bookings. So he came up with a ridiculous list of demands, including an outrageous amount of money, and proposing to work on the show only one day a week, that day being Sunday. Well, NBC agreed to it all, so Dean was like, all right, I guess I have to do it now. He would film all of his parts on Sunday, so if he flubbed a line, he would just keep on going, reading his lines right off the cue cards. No rehearsal, really. The drunken act was just that, an act. The ever-present glass in his hand was apple juice. But I remember growing up, my parents and grandparents, watching the Dean Martin Show. And an ad before that from the UK for Findus Fish Fingers. That was fun. Love that British humor. That from the 60s. And our Just for Fun trivia question this week. What was the last song that Diana Ross sang in her January 14th, 1970 farewell appearance with the Supremes at Las Vegas's Frontier Hotel? Well, it was the last of the group's 12 number one singles. It was the last number one single of the 60s. Your answer, Someday We'll Be Together.

Paul Young. Love of the Common People, top 5 UK and Ireland, top 10 New Zealand, Australia, here in the States, number 45 in 83, but Paul would break through later here with Every Time You Go Away. And Digging Deep in the Damn the Torpedoes, Tom Petty and the Heartbreakers from 79, it's just

0: written by Phil Spector. He sings backup too. That's Annette Kleinbard on lead vocals. The Teddy Bears, number one in 58, for To Know Him Is to Love Him. I'm not sure that's the case with the Pied Piper. Was that a good segue? The phrase the Pied Piper has become a metaphor for a person who attracts a following through charisma or false promises. So let's see if that helps us to see through what this top five song from 66 had to say. Here's British singer Crispin St. Peter with the Pied Piper.
1: You.

Rolling Stone magazine puts that in their list of 10 insanely great Cheap Trick songs only hardcore fans know. Hey, I know that song. It's Everything Works If You Let It from 1980, produced by George Martin. I'll be seeing Cheap Trick for the fifth time, I think, in June. They're from nearby Rockford, Illinois. This guy's from not-so-nearby California. Roger Vidoras from 79.